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0: trying to think how I would define it, but it's kind of a different level of pros. But not every team in college football can operate that way. That's where it's kind of getting, and if you're Clemson, like, yeah, we don't have SEC money, but in my opinion, when this thing started, Clemson, you went the wrong way. And everybody else is like, no, we're doing, this is what's happening. Oh, we got all these players. No, we're not doing any of that. That's not what we do. Okay, well, you lost the Pinstripe Bowl last year. And your fans are like, we don't, it's great to be the good guy, but you still have to win. You know, I remember Chip Kelly said once at the University of Oregon, I worked in Oregon, I did a show there, covered the Ducks, and Chip Kelly one time said, you want to make an impact on these kids' lives. And this is back when coaches kind of could and did. This is like 2010, 2011, when, you know, nobody's really getting paid, obviously, and it was a different game. But I remember I heard Chip Kelly one time say, you want to make an impact on these kids' lives, 100%. And that's what we try to do. But if you don't win, you don't get to make an impact on the kids' life, because they're going to hire someone else that's going to come in and win and make an impact on the kids' life. And when Chip Kelly said that, that always stood out to me. And I thought Chip Kelly put that in a great perspective for me. Like, yeah, dude, we all want to do all these wonderful things. But if you don't win, you don't get an opportunity to do the wonderful things. 310-840-4910. Get in on this. I'm Johnny Ballgame. It's Westwood One.
1: 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Seahawks, Patriots, followed by Thursday night's NFL Melbourne game on Netflix. 49ers, Rams. The NFL is here. Westwood One Sports.
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3: Lenoris out of the gun. 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

0: go up. But when you played with him, what are some things that you noticed as a guy with all of the physical attributes you could possibly hope for somebody in that position to have, but to see him work to learn a completely new position that he never played before coming to college?
1: Yep, that's a testament to his hard work. I see it all the time coming in. You see these five stars who were genetic freaks in high school, and then they just don't pan out in college. It happens. But for him to be, you know, getting there and starting to really pan out, I'm proud of him because I know the work that takes, you know. And so that just testament to the film he watches, the time he puts in. When I came in, and he was a freshman, sophomore, he's always getting catches on the jug. I know people used to get on him a little bit, you know, about how he was catching, but he's put the time in to really work on his hands, you know. So it's a testament to his work, running routes, you know. And then even when you're that fast, a lot of people, they get tired. You don't really see him get tired, you know. So he puts the conditioning in, he puts the work in, and it's paying off, man. So, Nick, keep doing what you're doing.
0: Yeah, and I'm excited to see what he ends up producing throughout the year, especially when we get into the really fun games, the mismatch problem that guy can be. Coming up next, though, our man Preston Thorne. He's got his observations from a very busy opening weekend of the college football season. Thorne's Buds and Roses with Preston Thorne and Debo Williams is next.
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1: No accidents out there, so hopefully people are able to take today off and a little less traffic flow this morning. And as far as forecast goes, we're looking for better conditions than we had over the weekend. We're going to see some mix of clouds and sun, but that will be clearing to more sunny skies. 86 for the high today. Sunshine and 88 tomorrow, 90 on Wednesday. Cloudy right now, but 72.

0: This is a really big gut punch that, quite frankly, I don't know if you come back from.
1: Yeah, it definitely seems like you're getting close to decisions having to be made. And we'll get to that and also the LSU side of this on the other side as we continue on Reaction Monday, reacting to everything that happened in college football over week one, number one on the Extra Point. 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

0: dictate, run the tempo when it's time to run the tempo, put defenses in bad situations like they did on Saturday against Mississippi State. That's what we want to see. Because then obviously the level of competition is jumping a bunch. But these first 2 weeks, building confidence, running your offense. Debo Williams, who, hey, Debo's in. We appreciate him on Reaction Mondays, 8 to 9 with the early game. Debo said, look, they just ran basic stuff. It was about execution. And they executed the hell out of that thing on Saturday. And the defense was the defense. A couple things. You got to contain the quarterback when you're putting heat on him so he can't break out and bust off long runs on you. And the screen game, you got to clean some stuff up in defending the screen game, because you're going to see some screens until you can defend it. But the defense, obviously, they threw up a donut, a goose egg, a big old zero. You'll take that any day. Saw some cool stuff from some guys defensively that you want to see moving forward. But we sit and go, Clayton's defense is going to be good. The special teams should be solid. If the offense can be above average, this might be fun. All right, we are hanging here up until 3 solo, just riffing with you. You can hit us up, feel free, 803-404-6100. Hit us up on the AAA Heating and Air phone line or the Anastapola text line, either way you want to go. We will be here for you. You can give your thoughts on a 57-0 victory over Kent State. Like I say, have at it. Call, text, you can hit our chat box, whatever you want to do, at the Game TV Radio on YouTube. I want to thank D's Wings jumping in to sponsor Reaction Monday. And hopefully we've got a lot more good Reaction Mondays like today. Dave's here. It's Terry Ford. Appreciate you hanging out with us. Hope you're enjoying your Labor Day right here on the Game Network, and at the Game TV Radio on YouTube.
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0: Got a final segment of the halftime show in here. Then we'll kick the postgame show.
1: I'm going home.
0: Jay and Terry, you got your work in for the day?
1: Yeah, I'm going home.
0: You got enough?
1: Well, after Kyle Schwarber.
0: Kyle Schwarber just went yard, as Kyle Schwarber tends to do, off of Fuentes. It's now 1-0 Phillies, bottom of the eighth. It's all right. Got three outs, man.
1: Well, they scored yesterday late. So
0: it's all good.
1: We'll see.
0: It's only a run, as long as you don't get anything, because two outs now, right?
1: Yeah.
0: That was a two-out bomb from Schwarber.
1: He hit it hard and long.
0: Yeah, he did. And the minute he hit it, by the way, we were both looking up going, that's out. That's out. So 1-0 Phillies.
1: And Fuentes has been pitching really well.
0: Fuentes has been pitching out of his mind.
1: Can't leave 95 out over the plate against Kyle Schwarber.
0: No. And you can't leave 195 out fastballs with Schwarber.
1: Yeah, he's pretty good.
0: Yeah, he's all right, especially when you leave fastballs over the plate. Especially in that ballpark.
1: I don't want to talk about the Phillies anymore.
0: You don't want to give the Phillies any credit?
1: Nope.
0: Here we go. We'll see. The Braves are coming up with three outs in their pocket.
1: Sure do not.
0: In a 1-0 game. All right. So, again, spinning back here, South Carolina with that win over Kent State, 57-0 Saturday. We'll get back to it. But I want to play this cut real quick. Let's get cut 34, Dave. Western Michigan, if you've been paying attention to anything, you know what happened. Western Michigan thought they had a win after Bryce Underwood's Hail Mary landed in the parking lot, the first one. Everybody's celebrating.
1: 12-7 with 9 seconds left.
0: You figure it's over. Western Michigan's pulled a humongous upset in Kyle Whittingham's first game. Oops. And then all of a sudden, the Big Ten broke out the mysterious real game clock that they hide from everybody. And there was a second left. Wink, wink. And so, once again, Bryce Underwood gets his second shot at a Hail Mary. Again, you can say this, Western Michigan should knock that down. It's a Hail Mary. Point is, there should not have been a second Hail Mary. There was. Michigan hits it. They win the game. And here is the call of the Western Michigan thinks they win the game. Cut 34, Dave.
2: Receivers out there that they can. Second down and 10. 9 seconds remaining. Deep drop. Underwood. 5 seconds left. Underwood's going to toss it towards the end zone. Into the crowd. And out of bounds. Time expires. It's the attack from the MAC. Western Michigan sends shockwaves across the college football world and pulls off the week one stunner.
0: Okay, so then, like we said, the Big Ten pulls out the super secret real clock that says there's 1 second left. Bryce Underwood on the second Hail Mary throws a jump ball, ends up being a touchdown pass.
1: You got to volleyball that thing down.
0: I mean, yes.
1: You
0: should not let that happen to you.
1: The only job. I just think sometimes, Terry, I think too many defenders in this sport on a play like that want to catch the ball.
0: Oh, sure they do. Just knock the thing on the ground and go home.
1: And it's up to a coordinator and especially just all the defensive position coaches.
0: Screaming,
1: boys, all you have to do is knock it down. Do not try to catch it.
0: Nope.
1: In fact, knock it down.
0: It's not tough.
1: But they shouldn't have had a second.
0: But there shouldn't have been a second opportunity. That was a load of crap.
1: Yes.
0: For every reason. Okay, I'm going to go with the idea that legitimately you have another clock that the officials use. The fact you don't have it synced up with the stadium clock, everybody should be fired. I'm not trying to be mean, but everyone watches the stadium clock. The coaches, the fans, the media, the officials on the field, the sidelines for both teams. Everyone's watching that clock. The fact that that clock is not synced up to the official time is an abysmal fail by everyone involved.
1: Correct.
0: So I don't want to hear about, well, you don't get this other clock. Well, why wasn't it synced? Why? And then
1: would they say a quarter second off or something?
0: Yeah, well, guess what? It's a quarter second too much, right?
1: Yeah. I'm not defending. I'm just saying, it ended up being a quarter. I'm like, well.
0: So that's ridiculous in every way, shape, or form. But I'm going to say this to you. And I think I brought this up to you today, so we'll repeat it like I never said it to you. Let's reverse this situation. Western Michigan throws a Hail Mary in the parking lot. Mm-hmm. Is the Big Ten going back to look at the big secret Big Ten clock?
1: As the kids would say, hell's no.
0: No, they're not looking. They're going, hey, Western Michigan, thanks for showing up.
1: Yeah,
0: we appreciate
1: here's
0: you.
1: Here's your check. No.
0: Of course they're not.
1: No.
0: And
1: God bless you, Western Michigan administration. They had a presser yesterday with the head coach and the school president.
0: I know.
1: Who said, they were very clear in their explanation to us, the Big Ten. And we appreciate that. And I'm like, okay.
0: Yeah, you're look.
1: They were very nice.
0: I get they were you very nice. Because again, you want to play more of these games and get checks or whatever your reason for being well, so. Look,
1: you got hosed, man.
0: You got hosed. You got hosed, and I'm sorry. You can break it. Oh, we don't have to say all the buffet. You know what? You know what's so funny about this? We've never heard about this super secret clock until Saturday.
1: I was like, I had to stop and think. Well, so wait a minute. Was there a problem with it, or did you know? And it like. I've never heard that.
0: No, I haven't either.
1: And I've been doing this a long time.
0: Yeah.
1: And
0: Same here.
1: I quite literally watch, at least portions of,
0: Jay,
1: 100 something games a year.
0: You never break, you see, we never heard of it. You never had to break it out before to save somebody's butt.
1: I don't know.
0: The big brand's butt.
1: Yeah.
0: Anyway, all right, we're going to start this all over again like we haven't talked about anything. The post-game show, Jay and Terry. Dave, nice work. We appreciate you. We transition to the post-game show next here on The Game.
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0: Look, a lot of logistical concerns, and it was stupid hot. And that did not
1: help. Of course, everybody's patience level is so good.
0: Yeah, that did not help anybody's mindset. Yeah, because you're standing outside waiting, and you're miserable.
1: It was a perfect storm, man. Yeah. Look, week one, when you put a bunch of new stuff in place, always is clunky. Anything. Well, here, you know, anytime we start a new show or do a new feature or do a new this, new that, we have remember, we put these cameras in, we were a disaster. And whenever you're doing something in the beginning, it never goes as smooth as you want. Let's just get that out of the way, number one.
0: Correct.
1: Number two, people who weren't either paying attention or they didn't hear about it or whatever, and they got their thing, it's the same old thing, that doesn't work out. Then three, like you said, it's bleeping hot, man. So all that together makes for a miserable experience. And I will give South Carolina credit for acknowledging it and trying to get out in front, saying we're going to try to do better next week and learn from whatever happened. And hopefully everything goes smoother. Everybody went through their week one going, oh, I got to go to this gate now. Okay, I can't screenshot. Yeah. Hopefully this whole thing gets better.
0: Hopefully.
1: And we won't see it again next week. Because I remember, because Joe, and thank you, sent a video and it was insane.
0: Well, I asked somebody else I did to look at that, and they said, yeah, I saw that a few different times. And some people I know had hit me up, and I asked some. I said, hey, did you have trouble? You know, and some did not have trouble getting in but knew exactly what to do because they had paid attention to it. Others, a mixed bag. Some, like Joe, bad.
1: Mm-hmm.
0: So there's a lot of things kind of in between. Yeah. And again, nobody – I'm not – it just, you know, there are changes, and there's a lot of stuff. And I, you know, so again, we'll do our part here to try to spread that information. You know, I'm pointing you in the right direction to go online and read about it, but check your email from Carolina and just be ready.
1: And maybe they'll put more staff out there.
0: Yeah. But again, you know, I'll just say one thing. Don't screenshot your ticket.
1: Do not, please. Please don't.
0: Don't screenshot your ticket because that doesn't work. No. Not the only problem, but that was a big one from what I understand. Don't screenshot your ticket. Lots more coverage of the game itself and college football on the postgame show.
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6: Norris out of the gun, takes it, got an out route, wide open, spin it at the five, cut back and into the end zone. Touchdown, Carolina. Touchdown, Mazio Bennett. That's his fourth touchdown of his career and the first of 2026 from 18 yards out. The extra point could make it 14-0. Carolina with 12:42 to go here in the second quarter.
8: But they fooled you, Todd, because they went for two.
0: That's right. Which was cool. I think that was cool.
8: Do we have that? Yeah, play that real quick. Yeah, see, because Todd said they could, the PAT would make it 14, but then this happened.
0: Then this goes on.
6: Gamecocks lined up to go for two on the play. Snap it back directly. It's a jump play. Mo Brown caught it. Then he throws it to Brady Hunt.
9: Now that one's cool.
6: Pop pass. Snap to Mo Brown behind the O-line. Mo Brown then lost it to Brady Hunt. Tight end to tight end. And now it's 15-0 Carolina.
8: There you go. And Tommy getting in his laugh there. By the way, and I knew this, but it was in perspective. Again, just sometimes you don't think about things. And as I was watching the replay yesterday, the TV guys made mention of Todd and Tommy. Mm-hmm. And I'll just say, I'm 55.
0: Mm-hmm.
8: Tommy has been the color analyst in the booth for 54 mm-hmm. years.
0: Your whole life, just about.
8: That's crazy.
0: Uh-huh.
8: Basically, you know, he got out of Carolina and got his job in the finance world and went up there with Bob Fulton, and here we are still.
0: Never left.
8: Yeah.
0: Mm-hmm. I mean, well, Todd's been there 40, right?
8: Todd has, he's been not 40 because Todd finished in 89.
0: Mm-hmm.
8: And,
0: 30 then maybe 30, 35.
8: Yeah. But he was doing sideline when Charlie Mack was here. So, I mean, it's been 30 something. And then he's been play by play for most of that. Mm-hmm. But, like with Tommy, would T. Selleck know how to like tailgate? I'm sure he knows how to enjoy himself, but like, hey Tommy, what you know? What would he do in a tailgate?
0: I don't know. Does he even know the tailgate lot? I mean, who knows?
8: You know, I thought about that. Like
0: in so many games,
8: you know,
0: so many
8: he knows. I mean, I'm sure he's got friends and you know whatever. But
0: family, sure.
8: You know, he's probably got a parking spot for Jane and the kids, and
0: maybe goes out there really early and hangs out, and then pops upstairs.
8: Yeah, I don't know.
0: Yeah, maybe gets his little bit, gets his tailgate on.
8: 54 years, he's like
0: 4 years, man.
8: And he's, I mean, no reason to stop. So
0: yeah, you feel like it, right?
8: Yeah, he's doing great.
0: He moves around good.
8: Oh, he's doing great.
0: Yeah, absolutely.
8: He's doing great. So, mm-hmm. But anyway, good stuff. Good stuff. We'll come back around to some more from the Gamecocks for you. I do want to get into a couple things around college football. Again, not a great weekend. Notre Dame, I thought, looked really good last night.
0: They got it going. They took a little bit slow start, but once they got cooking, they got that pick six, and it was off to the races.
8: I think they're legit, and Wisconsin's got some work to do.
0: Their quarterback's an interesting guy. He's stepping up, obviously, from what Old Dominion. Colton Joseph was really good at Old Dominion. We'll see what he can do. Wisconsin, look, Luke Fickell's got a winner. It's over. The folks at Wisconsin gave him the money to go improve that roster.
8: Yeah.
0: There's a few spots in America where you had a coach on the hot seat last year and the school fell on the sword and said this, look, we got to get more money. Wisconsin put more money in to go get a better roster. So Luke Fickell, you better win at least 7 of them this year.
8: Yeah. That might be tough.
0: Yeah. So
8: that might be tough.
0: They look good for about a quarter and a half tops. And then Notre Dame said, okay, we have to start taking this seriously.
8: Yeah.
0: And then slapped
8: him. I did like that Wisconsin uniform. That was a good look.
0: Did you? Did you like that?
8: Well, I mean, just, you know, it was special.
0: It was different.
8: They wore all red. I did like that they were both wearing, you know, bold color.
0: Mm-hmm. It was different.
8: But, yeah, Wisconsin had a red helmet and kind of a silvery mm-hmm. W. And
0: yeah. A little different
8: trim
0: than you're used to with the Badgers.
8: Yeah.
0: Whenever the Fighting Irish aren't in normal Fighting Irish gear, you're like, what the hell?
8: Yeah, I mean, the helmet was the same, but the uh-huh. uniform was a little different. It was mm-hmm. nice. They played at Lambeau, so it was nice just to have a little
0: something. I think it's cool they were at Lambeau.
8: Yeah.
0: I like that.
8: That's cool.
0: I like that.
8: Kind of a home game for Wisconsin.
0: Sort of, kind of.
8: Kind of. How far? You've worked up that way before. Yeah, how far is Madison from Green Bay? Pretty far,
0: 2 hours, roughly, maybe 2.5, something like that. Because Green Bay's not close to anything.
8: Except the lake.
0: Yes. Green Bay's up in the, except the North Pole. I mean, Green Bay's up in the, up in the northern country. I mean, Milwaukee's like 2.5 hours. Let's say Madison's probably near the same distance off the top of my head. But it's far.
8: Yeah.
0: Everything's far from Green Bay.
8: Yeah. Well, good for them, though.
0: Mm-hmm. Except the bay.
8: Except the water. That's right. Not a good weekend on the Wild Card Showdown.
0: No.
8: No.
0: No.
8: Except for David. David, if y'all were listening on Friday during the Wild Card Showdown, David continued to doubt himself.
0: He doubted every pick.
8: Yeah. Well, I guess I gotta. And it's like, right. You don't gotta. So but David, your reasoning, however you may have come up with it, worked. David went 3-2. He's the only person with a winning record. So David, we'll be getting in touch to get you a pair of tickets to Saturday's game with Towson. And David, let me go ahead and tell you right now, don't screenshot your ticket.
0: Please, David, don't.
8: But we'll send you a pair of tickets to Saturday night's game. Our listener Nick went 2-3. Elijah Campbell, the reigning champion here on the airwaves, mm-hmm. went 2-3. Jay Phillips, 1-4.
0: Oh.
8: Terry Ford. Do you want me to say it or?
0: No, I figure 0-5.
8: Yeah, it's 0-5.
0: 0-5.
8: Yeah, sorry.
0: That's a hole to dig out of. Woo.
8: You, me, Elijah, all took Clemson to cover. Ouch.
0: Yeah, well, they were close, though. Were they getting 50?
8: They spotted 10, and that wasn't enough. We all five of us took Oregon. Way to go, Boise Broncos. It's a good game, man.
0: You know what's sad about that game, real quick? If you just looked at stats, Oregon should have won that game by 40. They outgained Boise State by a bunch. They did everything better, except they turned the ball over. A couple, and Boise cashed them in to give them props. What was it, 17-7 at one point, Boise?
8: Yeah, they were up 10.
0: And, you know, Oregon played with their food a lot in that game. They're lucky to survive.
8: They did.
0: Really are lucky.
8: They won by 7, right? 30, mm-hmm. Yeah, 34-27. So we all took Oregon.
0: Mm.
8: The three of us radio schlubs took Auburn.
0: Oops.
8: Yeah. Didn't they cover 7.5. They won the football game. But Baylor covered the spread. Then we had a mixed bag. Elijah and I took Louisville. Remember, I said Louisville's going to win the game. I predicted Louisville to win the football game, not just cover the spread. But they did cover the spread.
0: Mm-hmm. I took Ole Miss to cover, but I thought Louisville would scare them. I thought Ole Miss would cover, and they obviously didn't.
8: They did not. It was close.
0: Mm-hmm.
8: It's a three-point game.
0: Mm-hmm.
8: I took Tulane to cover against Duke. They did not. You took California to cover against UCLA. They did not.
0: No, they did not.
8: Elijah Campbell took Alabama to cover East Carolina. They did.
0: Mm-hmm.
8: Nick took Wisconsin to cover against Notre Dame.
0: Oops.
8: They did not. And David took Washington State to cover against Washington. They did.
0: Oh, I guess I have to.
8: Yeah. It is. So we didn't need a tiebreaker. But you know what, Terry Ford, it makes you feel better?
0: Nothing.
8: You would have won the tiebreaker if you needed.
0: Look at that guy. They still won the tiebreaker.
8: Because you jobbed David there at the end. Because David guessed 320 total to offensive yards.
0: I think the picking gods are getting me because I do that. I think the picking gods are getting me.
8: Yeah, and you had Terry went 321. Didn't even give David like a five-yard cushion. Trinidad went for 396 total.
0: He scuffled in the first half, man, like everybody in that game. And then in the second half, got it cooking.
8: Yeah. But he ran for 60 in addition to his throwing.
0: Second half was the Trinidad Shambles of last year.
8: Yeah, but again, ugly in Death Valley West. We talked about that a little bit earlier.
0: Misread that room, brother.
8: Yeah, I think LSU was going to win? Yes. I just thought, to your point, I thought Dabo might have enough motivation in his guys to at least go fight.
0: And I thought Clemson's roster was good enough to hang around.
8: And it's not.
0: And it wasn't this week.
8: No.
0: That's for sure.
8: Yeah, they can get better.
0: They can get better, but wow.
8: Oh. And they may not see a team that talented the rest of the year. They won't.
0: No offense to Miami. They are not on paper.
8: No.
0: I don't think as talented as LSU.
8: No. I think.
0: Now, again, we'll see where LSU goes moving forward. But on paper, that might be the best team that Clemson faces.
8: They'll be in Oxford in 12 days.
0: Yes, they will. We'll see. That thing, after watching the first week, you start to juggle some stuff through your head. Just saying.
8: Kind of taking LSU right now.
0: Feels that way.
8: Yeah. More on the Gamecocks on the other side is the post-game show.
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6: 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And that's Jalen Brooks at the 10, the 5. Jalen going for it. Touchdown, Carolina. Touchdown, Jalen Brooks.
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6: 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We got John Blau, old buddy from the Post and Courier. He is now at the Advocate down in Baton Rouge, covering LSU extensively. Goes from Clemson to LSU. Goes from Dabo to Lane Kiffin. You talk about a flip. We're going to get John Blau's take on everything that happened down in Baton Rouge on Saturday night and ask him, what's the ceiling for this LSU team? And maybe what's the floor for Clemson? Man, just not good all the way around for Clemson. Have to wonder what the conversations have been like in the upstate over the last 48 hours or so, man. Just not great. 51-10. Worst loss ever for a Clemson Tigers team coached by Dabo Swinney. And it felt worse than that. The 41-point deficit felt even larger. 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